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1: Here's your WLRV weather forecast for Southwest Virginia. I'm Kelly Wild. For the rest of the morning, a mostly clear sky, low of 62. As we head into the day, sunny with a high of 88. Partly cloudy tonight, a low of 64. Tuesday, mostly sunny, high of 87. Tuesday night, a partly cloudy sky, low of 65. Wednesday, chance of showers possible, thunderstorm, high of 83. Showers possible, thunderstorm Wednesday night, a low of 62. And Thursday is a chance of rain, possible thunderstorm, and 76. Thanks for listening to your weather source for Southwest Virginia, WLRV.

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1: Here's your WLRV weather forecast for Southwest Virginia. I'm Kelly Wild. For the rest of the morning, chance of showers and thunderstorms, a low of 62. As we head into the day, showers possible, thunderstorm, high of 75. Showers possible, thunderstorm tonight, a low of 62. Tuesday, showers, thunderstorms are possible. Look for a high of 78. Tuesday night, showers likely, possibly a thunderstorm, a low of 63. Wednesday is a chance of showers and thunderstorms and a high of 77. Thanks for listening to your weather source for Southwest Virginia, WLRV.

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1: Here's your WLRV weather forecast for Southwest Virginia. I'm Kelly Wild. For the rest of the morning, chance of showers and thunderstorms, a low of 62. As we head into the day, showers possible, thunderstorm, high of 75. Showers possible, thunderstorm tonight, a low of 62. Tuesday, showers, thunderstorms are possible. Look for a high of 78. Tuesday night, showers likely, possibly a thunderstorm, a low of 63. Wednesday is a chance of showers and thunderstorms and a high of 77. Thanks for listening to your weather source for Southwest Virginia, WLRV.

his feet. The note was late. 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
1: Here's your WLRV weather forecast for Southwest Virginia. I'm Eli, the weather guy. Overnight, 80% chance of showers, possible thunderstorms, mainly before 2 a.m. Another chance later on, low around 61. On Saturday, 90% chance of showers, likely possible thunderstorms, mainly after 11 a.m., high near 76. 80% chance of showers and thunderstorms on Saturday night with the low around 62. 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

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I've seen many dreams vanish with the dawn. But I've seen enough of my dreams come true to make me keep dreaming on. And I've prayed many a prayer, and I saw no answer come, although I waited patient and long. But I've had enough of my prayers answered to make me keep praying on. I've trusted some friends who failed me and left me to weep alone. But enough of my friends have proved true blue to make me keep trusting on. I've sown many a seed that fell by the wayside for the fowls of the air to feed upon. But I've held enough golden sheaves in my hand to make me keep sowing on. I've drained the cup of disappointment and pain and gone many a day without a song. But I've sipped enough nectar from the roses of life to make me want to live on.

Then Jesus' mother and brothers came to him and could not approach him because of the crowd. And it was told him by some who said, "Your mother and your brothers are standing outside, desiring to see you." But he answered and said to them, "My mother and my brothers are those who hear the word of God and do it."

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1: Here's your WLRV weather forecast for Southwest Virginia. I'm Eli, the weather guy. Overnight, 80% chance of showers, possible thunderstorms, mainly before 2 a.m. Another chance later on, low around 61. On Saturday, 90% chance of showers, likely possible thunderstorms, mainly after 11 a.m., high near 76. 80% chance of showers and thunderstorms on Saturday night with the low around 62. 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
1: Here's your WLRV weather forecast for Southwest Virginia. I'm Eli, the weather guy. Overnight, 80% chance of showers, possible thunderstorms, mainly before 2 a.m. Another chance later on, low around 61. On Saturday, 90% chance of showers, likely possible thunderstorms, mainly after 11 a.m., a high near 76. 80% chance of showers and thunderstorms on Saturday night with the low around 62. Thanks for listening to your weather source for Southwest Virginia, WLRV.

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1: Here's your WLRV weather forecast for Southwest Virginia. I'm Eli, the weather guy. Overnight, 80% chance of showers, possible thunderstorms, mainly before 2 a.m. Another chance later on, low around 61. On Saturday, 90% chance of showers, likely possible thunderstorms, mainly after 11 a.m., high near 76. 80% chance of showers and thunderstorms on Saturday night with the low around 62.

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1: Here's your WLRV weather forecast for Southwest Virginia. I'm Mark Winston. For Memorial Day today, showers and possibly a thunderstorm with a high near 75. Tonight, showers and thunderstorms likely before 8. Then showers likely and possibly a thunderstorm between 8 and 11. And a chance of showers after 11, mostly cloudy with low around 62. For tomorrow, showers with thunderstorms also possible after 11 with a high near 78. Tomorrow night, showers likely and possibly a thunderstorm, mostly cloudy with low around 63. And on Wednesday, a chance of showers and thunderstorms. Then showers and possibly a thunderstorm after 8 with a high near 77. 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

grandma passed, I was in that house. And when your grandpa ran down the streets of gold just to show

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1: Here's your WLRV weather forecast for Southwest Virginia. I'm Mark Winston. For Memorial Day today, showers and possibly a thunderstorm with a high near 75. Tonight, showers and thunderstorms likely before 8. Then showers likely and possibly a thunderstorm between 8 and 11. And a chance of showers after 11, mostly cloudy with low around 62. For tomorrow, showers with thunderstorms also possible after 11 with a high near 78. Tomorrow night, showers likely and possibly a thunderstorm, mostly cloudy with low around 63. And on Wednesday, a chance of showers and thunderstorms. Then showers and possibly a thunderstorm after 8 with a high near 77. Thanks for listening to your weather source for Southwest Virginia, WLRV.

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1: Here's your WLRV weather forecast for Southwest Virginia. I'm Mark Winston. For Memorial Day today, showers and possibly a thunderstorm with a high near 75. Tonight, showers and thunderstorms likely before 8. Then showers likely and possibly a thunderstorm between 8 and 11. And a chance of showers after 11, mostly cloudy, with low around 62. For tomorrow, showers with thunderstorms also possible after 11, with a high near 78. Tomorrow night, showers likely and possibly a thunderstorm, mostly cloudy, with low around 63. And on Wednesday, a chance of showers and thunderstorms. Then showers and possibly a thunderstorm after 8 with a high near 77. 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

This next song is entitled The Secret Place. Everybody has secrets, things in their past that they're ashamed of. And since the Garden of Eden, the natural reaction is to hide them from view. Like Adam and Eve, some even act as if they are hidden from God Himself. But Scripture makes it very clear that this is not the case. Psalm 44:21 says, "Shall not God search this out? For He knoweth the secrets of the heart." Psalm 90 verse 8 adds, "Thou hast set our iniquities before Thee, our secret sins in the light of Thy countenance." Not only does God know our secrets, but one day He will bring them into judgment. Ecclesiastes 12:14 says, "For God shall bring every work into judgment with every secret thing, whether it be good or whether it be evil." However, God's Son, Jesus Christ, came to this earth, lived a sinless life, died on the cross of Calvary, and rose again the third day. On the cross, Jesus received the judgment that we as sinners deserved. 2 Corinthians 5:21 says, "For He," speaking of God, "hath made Him," speaking of Jesus, "to be sin for us, who knew no sin, that we might be made the righteousness of God in Him." This means that those who trust Jesus Christ have nothing to fear. 1 John chapter 1, verses 8 and 9 say, "If we say that we have no sin, we deceive ourselves, and the truth is not in us. If we confess our sins, He is faithful and just to forgive us our sins and to cleanse us from all unrighteousness." You see, just as soon as Adam brought the Lord into his secret, God covered his shame with the skins of a sacrificial animal. So too, those who come to God with their secrets will find a forgiving and sufficient Savior and friend. My friend, have no fear. You and your secret are safe with the Lord.

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1: Here's your WLRV weather forecast for Southwest Virginia. I'm Mark Winston. For Memorial Day today, showers and possibly a thunderstorm with a high near 75. Tonight, showers and thunderstorms likely before 8. Then showers likely and possibly a thunderstorm between 8 and 11. And a chance of showers after 11, mostly cloudy with low around 62. For tomorrow, showers with thunderstorms also possible after 11 with a high near 78. Tomorrow night, showers likely and possibly a thunderstorm, mostly cloudy with low around 63. And on Wednesday, a chance of showers and thunderstorms. Then showers and possibly a thunderstorm after 8 with a high near 77. 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
2: Welcome to Because of Calvary, ministry of the Calvary Baptist Church in Portsmouth, Ohio, and the web at becauseofcalvary.com. This is Pastor Ryan Brown. As the Apostle Paul is instructing the church at Ephesus on how they can put off the old man and put on the new, we come to Ephesians chapter 4 and verse number 27. And he gives a short verse that says, "Neither give place to the devil." Now, he's already told them to put away lying, and he told them to be angry and sin not, but he tells them now the danger of giving place to the devil, allowing him to have an influence on our life. If we're not careful, we can treat the devil as if he has no power. I do want to remind you, the devil has great power. Now, he does not have the power of God. He's not omnipotent, but he has more power than us. And when we give him a place, we set ourselves up for defeat. We should not allow bitterness to rule in our life. We should not allow temptation to be something we should tolerate. We have to remove ourselves so that we don't give a place to the devil. So until we meet again, guard yourself against your adversary's attacks. May God bless you as you go.
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1: Here's your WLRV weather forecast for Southwest Virginia. I'm Mark Winston. For Memorial Day today, showers and possibly a thunderstorm with a high near 75. Tonight, showers and thunderstorms likely before 8. Then showers likely and possibly a thunderstorm between 8 and 11. And a chance of showers after 11, mostly cloudy with low around 62. For tomorrow, showers with thunderstorms also possible after 11 with a high near 78. Tomorrow night, showers likely and possibly a thunderstorm, mostly cloudy with low around 63. And on Wednesday, a chance of showers and thunderstorms. Then showers and possibly a thunderstorm after 8 with a high near 77. 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
2: This is A Light for Your Pathway, the daily reading of a proverb. All scripture portions are from the King James Version of the Bible. And now, today's proverb. Today's Light for Your Pathway comes from Proverbs chapter 25. These are also Proverbs of Solomon, which the men of Hezekiah, king of Judah, copied out. It is the glory of God to conceal a thing, but the honor of kings is to search out a matter. The heaven for height, and the earth for depth, and the heart of kings is unsearchable. Take away the dross from the silver, and there shall come forth a vessel for the finer. Take away the wicked from before the king, and his throne shall be established in righteousness. Put not forth thyself in the presence of the king, and stand not in the place of great men. For better it is that it be said unto thee, Come up hither, than that thou shouldest be put lower in the presence of the prince whom thine eyes have seen. Go not forth hastily to strive, lest thou know not what to do in the end thereof when thy neighbor hath put thee to shame. Debate thy cause with thy neighbor himself, and discover not a secret to another, lest he that heareth it put thee to shame, and thine infamy turn not away. A word fitly spoken is like apples of gold and pictures of silver. As an earring of gold and an ornament of fine gold, so is a wise reprover upon an obedient ear. As the cold of snow in the time of harvest, so is a faithful messenger to them that send him, for he refresheth the soul of his masters. Whoso boasteth himself of a false gift is like clouds and wind without rain. By long forbearing is a prince persuaded, and a soft tongue breaketh the bone. Hast thou found honey? Eat so much as is sufficient for thee, lest thou be filled therewith and vomited. Withdraw thy foot from thy neighbor's house, lest he be weary of thee and so hate thee. A man that beareth false witness against his neighbor is a maul and a sword and a sharp arrow. Confidence in an unfaithful man in time of trouble is like a broken tooth and a foot out of joint. As he that taketh away a garment in cold weather, and as vinegar upon nitre, so is he that singeth songs to an heavy heart. If thine enemy be hungry, give him bread to eat, and if he be thirsty, give him water to drink, for thou shalt heap coals of fire upon his head, and the Lord shall reward thee. The north wind driveth away rain, so doth an angry countenance a backbiting tongue. It is better to dwell in the corner of the housetop than with a brawling woman and in a wide house. As cold waters to a thirsty soul, so is good news from a far country. A righteous man falling down before the wicked is as a troubled fountain and a corrupt spring. It is not good to eat much honey, so for men to search their own glory is not glory. He that hath no

0: No rule over his own spirit is like a city that is broken down and without walls.
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1: Here's your WLRV weather forecast for Southwest Virginia. I'm Mark Winston. For Memorial Day today, showers and possibly a thunderstorm with a high near 75. Tonight, showers and thunderstorms likely before 8. Then showers likely and possibly a thunderstorm between 8 and 11. And a chance of showers after 11, mostly cloudy with low around 62. For tomorrow, showers with thunderstorms also possible after 11 with a high near 78. Tomorrow night, showers likely and possibly a thunderstorm, mostly cloudy with low around 63. And on Wednesday, a chance of showers and thunderstorms. Then showers and possibly a thunderstorm after 8 with a high near 77. 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
2: When most people think of the Old Testament tabernacle, they picture an ancient tent, distant and unfamiliar, something that feels far removed from everyday life. But what if that sacred structure was actually designed by God to point us directly to everything we have in Jesus Christ? In this study, Fully Furnished, Finding All You Need in Christ, Scott invites us to step inside the tabernacle and discover that every detail, from the altar to the mercy seat, was a divine preview of the Savior to come. Let's join Scott now.
3: Perhaps the greatest thought that has ever come to my mind is this: Jesus is enough. You know, the longer you live and you start realizing your own inadequacy and deficiencies, the more you see the lack around you and the need that is in our world, the more you come to rejoice in the fact that our Christ is all sufficient, that no matter who you are, no matter where you live, and no matter what you're dealing with right now, Jesus is enough. We're beginning a brand new study today, and really the entire series is going to hinge on this truth of the sufficiency of Jesus Christ. We're calling it Fully Furnished, Finding All You Need in Christ. And this particular series, we're going to study the furniture of the Old Testament tabernacle. Now, immediately you may be thinking, wait a minute, the Old Testament, we're talking about the person of the Lord Jesus Christ. Well, let me remind you that the Jehovah that is revealed in the Old Testament is the Jesus that is revealed in the New Testament. That the God of the Old Testament and the God of the New Testament are not different. There is one God. And that the two Testaments are not competers, they are completers. In fact, everything that you see in symbolic form and in seed form in the Old Testament comes to fulfillment and fruition in the New Testament in the person and work of Jesus Christ. In recent days, I have just finished reading through the Law of Moses, through the Pentateuch, the first five books of the Bible. And I must tell you, the more time I spend in the first five books of the Bible, the more I see how they are a foundation for everything that the Lord Jesus Christ came to do. See, when you study the Old Testament scriptures, everything there points us to the Lord Jesus Christ. Now, we're taking our title from the New Testament, and then we're going back to look at the Old Testament picture. Now, the title actually comes from 2 Timothy chapter 3, where the Apostle Paul wrote, "All scripture is given by inspiration of God and is profitable for doctrine, for reproof, for correction, for instruction in righteousness, that the man of God may be perfect," here it is, "throughly furnished unto all good works." Do you understand that God doesn't give you half of what you need? He gives you all of what you need. Peter wrote something very similar when he wrote 2 Peter chapter 1 and verse number 4. He talks about us being given these exceeding great and precious promises. But if you look at the previous verse, verse 3, it says that God, through His divine power, hath given unto us all things that pertain unto life and godliness. Friend, Jesus Christ doesn't just give you what you need for the world to come. Jesus Christ gives you what you need today. Salvation doesn't just keep you out of hell and take you to heaven. Salvation brings heaven to you, God to you, all of the sufficiency of the divine to your life right where you are. And so, we must learn what it means to be fully furnished. For years, I have said that when the Lord Jesus Christ comes into our life, He doesn't rent, He buys. And He doesn't move in and out, He moves in to stay. And when He moves in, He brings all of His own furniture with Him. He literally backs Heaven's U-Haul up to your front door and begins the largest remodeling project in the history of the world, moving out of you all the things that are the old man, the old nature, and putting into you all that is ours in the person of Jesus Christ. I believe that there is a great significance to the fact that this phrase, fully furnished, is in the context of the sufficiency of Scripture. You see, as you study the Bible, you realize that the sufficiency of Scripture is connected to the sufficiency of Christ, because the written Word is what tells us all we need about the living Word. And in Christ, the living Word, we find all we need for all of life. So with that in mind, let's go back now to the Old Testament Scriptures, back to the book of Exodus, and we're going to begin our study in Exodus chapter number 27. Now, in our next series, our next study, we'll start delving into the individual pieces of the furniture, but let me just give you a brief overview, if I may. There are seven pieces in God's house, seven pieces of furniture in the Old Testament tabernacle. Now, that's significant because, remember, the number seven is the number of completion. So, if we have all of the pieces in the house, then we have here a picture of the sufficiency of Christ. We are completely furnished in Him. We all understand the concept of furniture. In your house and in my house, we have furnishings. Some of it, let's just be honest, is functional, and some of it is decorative. For example, my mother had curtains, I remember as a boy growing up, that we weren't allowed to close. You would say, what are those for? They're for looks. There are furnishings that are purely decorative. Sometimes I'll come home now after being away for a few days preaching, and I've had to learn, be very careful, because my wife may have moved the furniture all around while I was gone. Some of you husbands know exactly what I'm talking about. But I want to tell you that every piece of the furnishings in the Old Testament tabernacle was not purely decorative, though it was beautiful. It was beautiful. But it was not just for beauty, it was for function. There is a message to every piece of the furniture. And so we're going to work from the outside in. We're going to walk through the only door into that tabernacle and examine the furnishings. Now, this is important because everything there points us to Jesus. The tabernacle itself points us to the Lord Jesus Christ, who came and tabernacled among us. Do you remember? We're told in John chapter 1 that the Word was made flesh and dwelt among us. That word dwelt literally means tabernacled. So the Old Testament tabernacle was just a picture of the Lord Jesus coming to live among men, God with us. And for the record, that tabernacle was the place where man met with God, but by all estimation, it was not a beautiful thing. It was covered with skins of animals. There was no beauty on the outside. Oh, I love this. The beauty was on the inside. Let me tell you, that's Jesus, the man of sorrows, acquainted with grief. Nothing beautiful to behold, it seemed from the outside. Oh, but the nearer you got to Christ, the more you got acquainted with His nature. He really is the altogether lovely one, the sinless, perfect Son of God, tabernacling with man. Praise God for that. Not only does the tabernacle point us to Jesus, but the high priest who functioned in that tabernacle points us to Jesus, because who is Christ? He is our great high priest. Hebrews says He's passed into the heavens, and He ever liveth making intercession for us. And Christ is not only the tabernacle and the high priest, Christ is the sacrifice. Because every sacrifice there pointed to Jesus, who was the final, full, forever sacrifice for sin. Every lamb that was slain in the Old Testament was simply a foreshadow of the lamb slain from the

0: foundation of the world, the Lamb of God coming to take away our sin. So, Jesus is the tabernacle, Jesus is the high priest, Jesus is the sacrifice, and then, perhaps the most neglected, Jesus is the furniture. And in Christ, we find ourselves fully furnished unto all good works. We truly find all we need in Christ. Now, the next time we meet, we'll return to Exodus chapter 27 and begin our walk through these pieces of the furniture. Why don't you read ahead and begin to think in advance about the sufficiency of the Lord Jesus Christ. We are in Him fully furnished.
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1: Here's your WLRV weather forecast of Southwest Virginia. I'm meteorologist Jim Rinaldi. For this afternoon, we'll have cloudy skies, widespread showers, and isolated thunderstorms, high 76. Showers and a thunderstorm this evening, a shower in spots overnight tonight, the low 62. We'll see showers become widespread again Tuesday with a thunderstorm possible, the high 78. Then widespread showers and thunderstorms are likely Wednesday with a high of 78. 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
2: This is the More Sure Word Broadcast, a biblical preaching outreach of Pastor Brent Logan from the Sweet Springs Baptist Church in Ardmore, Alabama. We are so glad you've joined us today. And now, let's listen in from the pulpit of Pastor Logan.
3: 1 Corinthians chapter 3, where we left off. Just three verses for us today to consider the food spiritually that God has for us. I hope you're ready to receive what the Lord would want to speak to you about. 1 Corinthians chapter 3, the Bible says in verse number 9, "For we are laborers together with God. Ye are God's husbandry. Ye are God's building. According to the grace of God, which is given unto me as a wise master builder, I have laid the foundation, and another buildeth thereon. But let every man take heed how he buildeth thereupon. For other foundation can no man lay than that is laid, which is Jesus Christ." Well, I'm preaching on God's building. God's in a building program. That means we're not the only ones that are building, amen. And it seems like this has taken a long time. I'm sure it has, a lot of different obstacles, but it's coming along, and we thank the Lord for what he's providing for us as a church. And they're already doing sheetrock work, so hopefully, you know, you can see the end in sight there. But God is building things in a different way. And I want you to consider God's building. That's a big thing to say God's building something. I want to know what he's building. I want to be involved in that. And the Corinthians were definitely involved in that. And the Bible says in 1 Corinthians 3:9, "For we are laborers together with God. Ye are God's husbandry. Ye are God's building." The first thing I want to say about this building that's God's building is that God is the builder of his building. And we'll get to just a second about how there are co-workers there, but it's God's building. And he's going to make sure it's built correctly and has the right foundation. Jesus said in Matthew 16 and verse 18, he said, "I will build my church." And he's doing that today. He's been doing that for some time. Jesus is the builder of his church. The Bible tells us in Psalm 127, "Except the Lord build the house, we labor in vain that build it. Except the Lord keep the city, the watchman waketh but in vain." If anything is done right, God's got to do it. If the building is going to be right, God's going to have to be involved in the building of it. What is this building? It's not brick and mortar. It's not something that you can destroy. It's not something you can burn to the ground because God built it. When God builds something, it has an eternal quality to it. It has a lasting effect to it because What God does, he does forever. And what God does, he does right. And the Bible lets us know that this building is his church. As we've already quoted Jesus on the matter. God's building a church. I'd say this. God is not building a nation any longer. Now, he's building a holy nation, that is the church. But he's not building in a geographic place. As a matter of fact, my mind goes to three different places in the Bible, one in the Gospels, one in Acts, and one in the Epistles. Matthew writes, and of course other gospel writers write as well, Jesus speaking to the hierarchy of the Jewish religion. And he said to them, you're the builders. And you builders have rejected the chief cornerstone of the building. In other words, you don't want God's building. You want your own building. He said that in the Gospels. He said it's quoted also in Acts. The stone which the builders rejected is made the head of the corner. Peter again writes about it in 1 Peter chapter 2. The stone which the builders disallowed, God made the head of the corner. What I'm trying to tell you is everybody doesn't want this building and everybody's not interested in this building because if you're building something else, you don't want anything to rival your building. And Jesus called these the hierarchy of the religion of Judaism. He called them builders. You know what they were building? They were building a religion. I'd rather be in God's house than be in religion. Who cares if you build a religion? Religions are a dime a dozen. You can find any religion you want to on the internet. I mean, you can find religion in worshiping rhinoceroses and white people and totem poles. And you can find any religion you want to find. But they were so consumed with building a religion, they rejected what God is trying to build there. God wanted a house. He wanted a place where God met with people. We know he met with people in the Old Testament in the house that was built, but these builders that were entrusted with building something for the glory of God, where God, they weren't interested anymore with God meeting with people. They were just interested in the propagation of their own religion. He says, I'm not interested in that. You're building the wrong thing. You know, you can be very involved in building something, be building the wrong thing. They wanted to build a religion. Some of them wanted to build a nation, the nation of Israel. I understand all that the Bible says about the nation of Israel. I understand it. But I'm going to tell you right now, God, right now, is not in the business of building the nation of Israel or the nation of the United States of America. That's not his building program. Are you with me there? He doesn't need any nation. He's not trying to prop up a nation. He's trying to prop up and build up a house where he can meet with people, all lands, all nationalities, all backgrounds. God wants to build a house. He's building a church. And so we need to be careful, you know, that we can get so involved in building other things that aren't his church and be occupied with other things. I'd say if God is building a church, that makes it pretty important. The building is very important. And he's the builder of it. And it will succeed. And every last part of the occupants of that building are going to land safely on the shores of glory. And one of these days, the church is going to get out of here. And the Lord will be finished with the building. But right now, he's in a building program. God is working. You say, I don't see God in the world. Well, you need to look more at the church. Why isn't God at work more? He is, but you may have to go around the world to find it. You may have to take some travels to see all the work that he's doing. God is building his church. He's the builder of it. But then this is the great truth in verse number 9. If you look at your Bible again with me, he says, for we are laborers together with God. God does not want to work alone. In other words, he's not doing the work by himself. Oh, what a truth. If you think God is just going to do everything by

0: himself, you're very mistaken. How would you like to take on a job and take that job, and it was a big task, and you had all need of all these workers, and you go out to the job, and nobody was working but you? No, there's co-laborers, there's co-workers in every big job. Nobody's going to build a skyscraper alone. God Almighty's building something a lot bigger, something a lot more important than a skyscraper. He's building a church, and he wants co-workers. You say, well, why don't he build it all himself? Because he's allowing you and I to have the privilege to work with him. We're laborers together with God. What a phrase in the Bible. Thank you, Lord, for putting it that way. He could have said, ye are laborers together for God. But he didn't even say that. He says, you're not working for God. You get to work with God. God doesn't just give us a bunch of slips and say, all right, I'll pay you, go out there and work. No, God says, I'm going to go out there and work. Do you want to work with me? Oh, what a joy to be able to work with God and see his hand on your hand and his involvement. And I'd say this, if God Almighty is not involved in what we're doing, then we need to change direction or come to him and say, oh, Lord, we want involved in your business. Your labors together with God. If you're just trying to build your house, it's not going to work. God Almighty's got to be involved in the building. You got to work together with him. If you're going to build a marriage, you got to work together with God on it. If you're going to build children, you've got to work together with God on it. If a church is going to be built, people have to work together with God. Have you ever worked with somebody and you're doing one, they're just undoing everything you tried to do? We ought not work against anyone. We ought to work with someone. Don't work against God. Work with God. Your laborers together with God. What a high privilege. What a high privilege. Now he says we are laborers together. He mentions Apollos in verse number 5 and 6. He watered and Paul planted. He says we're just all laborers together with God. There are co-workers. These co-workers, you know, I'm amazed we not only get to work together with God, we get to work together with God's people. They got, the Corinthians were part of the workers. God got to work together with them. You know, so many times if you've read the New Testament very well, you know when Paul gets down to the end, usually when it's at the end of his letter, he starts naming all the people that worked with him. He talks about his fellow workers and his fellow laborers. And he appreciated all the people he got to work with. You know what's sad? Some people can't work with anybody. That's why some people have to work for themselves, because they can't get along with anybody else. You know, you need to learn how to be a co-worker. That's why marriages don't work sometimes. People don't know how to work together. That's why churches don't work sometimes. People haven't figured out how to work together. Are you a co-worker or are you a freelancer? I mean, the work of God is so important and the house getting built is so important. We don't need any freelancers. We need co-laborers. We need people to labor together with one another and together with God. And what a privilege he'll let even the Corinthians be involved in that work. We can all add something. In verse number 10, he says, according to the grace of God which is given unto me, as a wise master builder, I have laid the foundation, and another buildeth thereon. But let every man, take heed how he build. Every man has the, if you're saved by the grace of God, if you're a part of God's husbandry, if you're a part of God's building, every piece of the puzzle, every man can be involved in adding to the work and working together with God and one with another.
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1: Here's your WLRV weather forecast of Southwest Virginia. I'm meteorologist Jim Minaldi. For this afternoon, we'll have cloudy skies, widespread showers, and isolated thunderstorms, high 76. Showers and a thunderstorm this evening, a shower in spots overnight tonight, the low 62. We'll see showers become widespread again Tuesday with a thunderstorm possible, the high 78. Then widespread showers and thunderstorms are likely Wednesday with a high of 78. 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
1: Here's your WLRV weather forecast of Southwest Virginia. I'm meteorologist Jim Rinaldi. For this afternoon, we'll have cloudy skies, widespread showers, and isolated thunderstorms, high 76. Showers and a thunderstorm this evening, a shower in spots overnight tonight, the low 62. We'll see showers become widespread again Tuesday with a thunderstorm possible, the high 78. Then widespread showers and thunderstorms are likely Wednesday with a high of 78. Thanks for listening to your weather source for Southwest Virginia, WLRV.
2: 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If you'll stay tuned until the end of this broadcast, we'll give you more information about our church. But right now, let's get right into today's message, and may the Lord bless you as you listen to the Word of God. This is a series on the church. And the first message was entitled, The Essential Qualities of the Essential Church. And I just have to say this, especially because of where we are. When we talk about the essential church, we're not talking about a denomination. If you study the Bible at all, you've got to understand something. There are numerous groups, and I've been a part of several of them. I've been around some of them that believe that their church is the true church. Okay, so let me just say this. If you believe that, you're in the wrong church. It's just really, it doesn't take a sixth grader to read the Bible and know better. So let me make myself abundantly clear. The true church is not the Baptist church. I know Methodists who are just as saved as you are and just as saved as I am. Okay? So we're not talking about denominations. That's what I want to make clear. When we talk about the church of the Lord Jesus Christ, we are not talking about a denomination. We're not talking about Baptist or Methodist or Catholics or Presbyterian. We're talking about people who are born again. And by the Holy Spirit, 1 Corinthians 12:13, they're placed in the body of Christ. And then a local church is to be a physical representation of that body. Okay? So that's what we mean when we say the essential church. Then, secondly, we talked about who does God hold responsible. And we did that from Ephesians 4 last week about the responsible church and said that the Christian life is work. It's called the work of the ministry. Listen, if you're going to be the Christian God wants you to be, you've got to work at it. You've got a responsibility. You've got a part to play. God doesn't do it all. You have to make good decisions and so on and so forth. I will not reiterate that message. So this morning from 1 Corinthians 12, I want to talk about God's earthly body, or simply stated, the church as a body. And in particular, Paul's using the analogy of a physical body. But to appreciate 1 Corinthians 12 and to really understand it, there has to be some background. You need to understand why you have a book called 1 Corinthians. Paul wrote this book to answer questions. They sent him a letter. They asked him questions. Let me get you to look at this. Look at chapter 7. We'll hang around 1 Corinthians, but look at chapter 7. Look at verse 1. Paul wrote this letter to answer some of their questions, and the first one is about marriage and divorce. I'd love to say this. I was talking to a missionary the other day. We were talking about this subject. I said, I just wish people, instead of listening to their favorite preacher, would just read their Bible. What does the Bible say about marriage and divorce? Okay? And so Paul says in chapter 7, verse 1, he says, now concerning the things whereof you wrote unto me. Do y'all see that? Concerning the things whereof you wrote unto me, it is good for a man not to touch a woman. And he goes on to talk about marriage and divorce. So he says, concerning those things you wrote to me about. Look at chapter 8, verse 4. He says, as concerning, therefore, the eating of those things that are offered in sacrifice unto idols. Concerning, therefore. He's responding to some things they said. Even in the chapter we're in chapter 12, verse 1, he says, concerning spiritual gifts. So what I want you to understand is Paul wrote this letter as a response to their letter. They were asking him questions. So chapter 7 is about marriage and divorce. Chapter 8 is about your liberty in Christ and not offending the brother. And chapter 12 is about spiritual gifts. And in chapter 16, he says, now concerning the collection for the saints, let's talk about your giving. And he's responding to their questions. So that's what this chapter is. And then in chapters 12, 13, and 14, he spends three chapters talking about spiritual gifts. Okay? If you want to know what the spiritual gifts are that are given from God through the Holy Spirit to believers, study 1 Corinthians 12, Romans 12, and Ephesians 4, and you'll find all the gifts listed. Some limit it to 18 because they think some of them are the same, even though they have a different title, and some have as many as 23. But if you want to study those gifts, they're in those three chapters. You can study them for yourself. I'm not going to do that today. We could say in 1 Corinthians, chapter 12 deals with the use of gifts. Chapter 14, the abuse of gifts. Chapter 13 is the solution to the problem. And we'll get to that before this is over with. What Paul does is he talks about the use of the gifts. He talks, by the way, the abuse of the gifts is a bunch of people claiming to be speaking in tongues when they're not. But then in chapter 13, Paul says there's really a better way than gifts anyway. Let me just tell you something a whole lot better than the gifts. And that's what he gives us in chapter 13, which of course is love. Let me give you some more background. In chapter 12, verse 1, notice what he says. Chapter 12, verse 1. Now concerning spiritual gifts, brethren. Now some of you are going to get offended today. Let me tell you something. The Bible says, Psalm 119, 165, great peace have they which love thy law, and nothing shall offend them. The truth shouldn't bother you. Okay, so here's what Paul says in verse 1. Now concerning spiritual gifts, brethren, I would not have you, what?
3: Ignorant.
2: Many times in the Bible, he says, just don't be an ignoramus. I just don't need you to be ignorant. And so in chapter 11, he

0: He says, don't be ignorant about Israel. That's in Romans chapter 11. In Romans 11, listen to me, Paul says, don't be ignorant about Israel. In 1 Thessalonians 4, he says, don't be ignorant about the second coming. Jesus is coming. Don't be ignorant about that. And then in this passage right here, he says that you don't need to be ignorant about spiritual gifts. Now I've got to take advantage of the opportunity. He says, don't be ignorant about Israel. I don't know that in my life, I've never seen a time where there's so much ignorance about Israel. As a matter of fact, don't be ignorant about Israel. Don't be ignorant about the second coming. Don't be ignorant about spiritual gifts. Those are three of the most divisive subjects in any church. And you know why? Because people are ignorant. And I even heard, I have no idea if this is true, but I've heard even some of the young people here are actually getting caught up in listening to Tucker and Candace and Megan. Have you not got anything to do? What are you doing? You've got a Bible. You won't read it. You think Tucker Carlson's a scholar? You think that Megyn Kelly's a Bible scholar? Candace Owen, you really think that's where you're supposed to go for your answers? What are you doing? Aren't you glad you're in church today? You got a Bible. You got a pastor. You got people. You got a man right here, 90-something years old, been studying this Bible for 100 years. He knows more about Israel than all three of them combined. Go ask him. Everybody okay? Good to be saved. You know what your problem is? You'd rather listen to somebody tell you something rather than study for yourself. And so Paul says, don't be ignorant about these subjects. And these are the three most divisive subjects in our world today. I'll give you an illustration of it. The Bible says this. The Bible says, be filled with the Spirit. Now we're talking about spiritual gifts in 1 Corinthians 12. This is our text today. 1 Corinthians 12 is the text for the day, and he's going to talk about the physical body. But before he gets to the physical body, he's talking about spiritual gifts, of which one of those is tongues. One of them is the interpretation of tongues and so on. And so in Ephesians 5:18, the Bible says, be filled with the Spirit. Now in 1 Corinthians 12, you've got some of the gifts of the Spirit listed: word of wisdom, word of knowledge, faith, healing, working miracles, prophecy, discerning spirits, divers tongues, and interpretation of tongues. You've got 9 gifts listed right there, and there's an entire movement in our world today, and it's been going on a long time, that teaches if you are filled, the proof or the evidence is that you will speak in tongues. Isn't it funny that if you're going to be filled with Spirit, why couldn't one of your gifts be gift of helps? There's a gift called the gift of helps where you just go around helping people. Nobody wants to brag about that gift. Have you thought about this? I'm just trying to illustrate for you that the reason there's ignorance, Paul says you don't want to be ignorant about spiritual gifts, is people start listening to those who don't necessarily read their Bible, and they get caught up in things that are not biblical. Now, I personally wish that I had the gift of interpreting tongues. I think it would help my marriage. Most of y'all should have enjoyed that comment. I've never been able to interpret my wife's communication. We just don't communicate the same. I can grunt and she thinks she knows why I'm grunting. I can make a look and she knows why. And she thinks she's got the gift of interpretation. I'm going to stop right there. I'd like some supper tonight. Now then, others say that if you pray enough, hard enough, long enough, and seek enough, then you'll be filled. They have no Bible for that either. Some say being filled is a second blessing that comes years after you've been saved. There's no Bible for that either. Why am I telling you this? Because if you study Ephesians 5, being filled with the Spirit, if you want evidence of being filled with the Spirit, you'll have a singing spirit, a thankful spirit, and a submissive spirit. That's the evidence of being filled with the Spirit. It's a matter of you yielding 100% to God. To be filled with the Spirit is up to you. It's when you yield to God and say, whatever you want with my life, I'm yours. Lord, you have your way, not my will, but thine be done. To be filled with the Spirit is not you getting more of the Holy Spirit. It's the Holy Spirit getting more of you. You really need to understand that. But a lot of people are ignorant, even though the Bible says, be not ignorant. And I'll tell you the greatest proof that you're filled with the Holy Spirit. You'll love each other. If you want evidence, if you want proof that you're filled with the Spirit, you'll love each other. Because Jesus says in John 13:35, through the Holy Spirit, by this shall all men know that you're my disciples if you have love one to another. The Bible says in 1 John 3:14, we know that we have passed from death unto life because we love the brethren. In 1 Corinthians 13, sandwiched in between chapter 12 about gifts and chapter 14 about tongues, in chapter 13 it's about charity. Charity is the most mature love you can find in the Bible. And what Paul does in 1 Corinthians 13 is tells the church, not two people getting married. 1 Corinthians 13 is not about a man and a wife. It's about a local church loving each other. And if you want me to believe you're spiritual, then love that person that's wronged you. Love that person that offended you, that hurt you, that wounded you. Love that person that is hard to love. Then you'll prove to me that you're filled with the Spirit. Not that you have to prove it to me. You need to prove it to yourself. Do y'all understand this? It's clear in the Word of God. He talks about all these gifts in 1 Corinthians chapter 12, but look at verse 31, the last verse. He says, but covet earnestly the best gifts. Watch it. And yet show I unto you a more excellent way. And then he tells them in 1 Corinthians 13 how to love their church family. Is everybody getting this? He says, I'll show you something better than all these gifts. It's love. So chapter 12 would be the place of spiritual gifts. Chapter 13 would be the preference over spiritual gifts. Verse 14 would be the protocol or the rules for spiritual gifts. And I give you all of that background because as we come to 1 Corinthians 12, we need to understand he's talking to a local church described as a body, a physical body. Now, in Ephesians and in Colossians, and I think most of you know this, the church is called the body of Christ. He's the head. We're the body. All saved people make up the body of Christ. And in this case, it's talking about a local church in 1 Corinthians. You also need to understand that when Jesus came down here, after 4,000 years of people in the Old Testament never really seeing God, the Bible says in Hebrews, God is invisible. Well, after 4,000 years of prophets and priests and judges and so on, and everybody just drifting and getting right and getting wrong and getting right and getting wrong, God said, you know what? I'm just going to go down there myself. And God put on a veil of flesh. God put on skin. He's got skin in the game. And God put on flesh, came down here as a man so you could see God. Amen. Jesus Christ was the earthly, visible, physical manifestation of the invisible God. So Jesus said, he that has seen me hath seen the Father. Jesus said, I and my Father are one. He said, I'm in him and he's in me. You need to understand that Jesus Christ on this earth was the physical body of God, but Jesus went to heaven, and now in 2 Corinthians chapter 5, the Bible says we're down here in his stead. And now the church is the body. And so you are sometimes the only Christ, people will say. You're to be a physical manifestation of God. That's why his love should flow through you.
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1: Here's your WLRV weather forecast for Southwest Virginia. I'm Nick Rice. As we head through the rest of the afternoon on our Memorial Day, we have some rain around and a high of 77. Tonight, it's going to be a rainy night, low of 63. On Tuesday, more rain and a high of 78 is expected. Tuesday night, we have a chance for thunderstorms and some more rain, low of 64. On Wednesday, there's a 90% chance of rain, high of 78. Thanks for listening to your weather source for Southwest Virginia. Virginia, WLRV.

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1: Greetings in the name of the Lord Jesus Christ. My name is Scott Suttle, the pastor of Lighthouse Baptist Church in Blacksburg, South Carolina. We do thank you for listening today and invite you to stay tuned for the entire program right here on the Baptist Lighthouse radio broadcast. As we open the Bible and preach the Word of God, we pray that it'll help your heart as you listen.

All right, dear friend, so good to have you listening again today on this Monday, and a privilege to have you tuned in to the Baptist Lighthouse radio program. 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

here by way of radio. We have been studying, as we did last week, in the book of Philippians, and in particular, chapter number 1. I want to read today Philippians chapter 1, verse number 9, as the Bible says, "And this I pray, that your love may abound yet more and more in knowledge and in all judgment. Verse 10, that ye may approve things that are excellent, that ye may be sincere and without offense till the day of Christ, being filled with the fruits of righteousness, which are by Jesus Christ unto the glory and praise of God." On Friday, we looked at the prayer request of the Apostle Paul for the Philippian believers was that their love may abound yet more and more. Now, along with that thought of Paul's prayer is the continuation in verse number 10. The Bible says that ye may approve things that are excellent. That word approve is a great word in the Bible, and it means actually to prove or to show to be true. What is Paul saying? He's saying this, that these believers need to let folks see Christ in their life, that they need to display, they need to show what God's worked in them. As we get over to chapter number 2, in verse number 13, the Bible says, "For it is God which worketh in you both to will and to do of His good pleasure," and God is working in us what we should be working out of us. Verse number 12 of chapter 2 says, "Wherefore, my beloved, as ye have always obeyed, not as in my presence only, but now much more in my absence, work out your own salvation with fear and trembling." There are those that teach that as a works-based salvation, to work out your own salvation. That's not at all what the text is saying. It is saying you need to work out what God worked in you when you got saved. Amen. So as in chapter 1, verse 10, Paul says, "that ye may approve things that are excellent," he's saying you need to show what is true on the inside. You need to let others see that on the outside. The word excellent is used here as well in the text, and of course that has reference to things of great value or things of great use. We need to display the excellence of the Lord in our lives. You know, there's a lot of vain things that people live for and show that they are excited about and enthused about in their life. There are many of those things that are vain and that are empty. Ecclesiastes chapter number 1, those great words of Solomon, "Vanity of vanity, saith the preacher, all is vanity." There are things, though, of God that are excellent and things that we should approve. And here Paul's prayer request for these believers at Philippi was that they approve things that are excellent. Now, another great passage in the Word of God, one of the writings of Paul in the book of 2 Corinthians chapter number 6, says this about approving ourselves. The Bible says in verse number 1 of 2 Corinthians chapter 6, "We then, as workers together with him, beseech you also that ye receive not the grace of God in vain. For he saith, I have heard thee in a time accepted, and in the day of salvation have I succored thee. Behold, now is the accepted time. Behold, now is the day of salvation." What is Paul saying here about receiving the grace of God in vain, that we should not receive His grace in vain? In other words, if you get saved, you ought to display, you ought to approve things that are excellent. You ought to show forth that so great salvation in your life around others. The Bible says in verse number 3, as we continue reading, "giving no offense in anything, that the ministry be not blamed, but in all things approving ourselves." There's that word approve once again.
And again, it is speaking of displaying or showing that which is inside of you, approving ourselves as the ministers of God in much patience, in afflictions, in necessities, in distresses, in stripes, in imprisonments, in tumults, in labors, in watchings, in fastings, by pureness, by knowledge, by long-suffering, by kindness, by the Holy Ghost, by love unfeigned, by the word of truth, by the power of God, by the armor of righteousness on the right hand and on the left, by honor and dishonor, by evil report and good report, as deceivers and yet true, as unknown and yet well known, as dying and behold we live, as chastened and not killed, as sorrowful yet always rejoicing, as poor yet making many rich, as having nothing and yet possessing all things. Oh, what a great passage of Scripture. As Paul says, if you're going to receive God's so great salvation, today is the accepted time. And our prayer for you is that you receive Christ as your Savior and you're born again. And Paul says you need to approve yourselves as the ministers of God. And there's a large list here that we've read concerning approving ourselves, approving things that are excellent, approving ourselves as the ministers of God. One of the first things in that list that is mentioned is patience, in much patience. Boy, you hear a lot of advice about patience, and people say you shouldn't pray for patience. Obviously, we know the Bible says tribulation worketh patience. So people say, well, if you don't want to have tribulation, don't pray for patience. Well, before we're too quick to jump on that bandwagon, James chapter number 1 says this, but let patience have her perfect work, that ye may be perfect and entire, wanting nothing. You know, patience is part of our growth in the Christian life. And God says, amen, that the patience, it's working on us, that we need to be perfected in that work of God working in us. And patience is something of our development. Amen. The verse before that in James 1, knowing this, that the trying of your faith worketh patience. People say, I don't want patience. Well, I believe what they're saying is, I don't want to grow in the Lord. I don't want God to whittle the edges off that need to be whittled off of my life. So we must go through the fire at times to let God whittle off of us what needs to be corrected in our life. 1 Peter chapter number 1 speaks of that in verse number 7. The Bible says that the trial of your faith, being much more precious than of gold that perisheth, though it be tried with fire, might be found unto praise and honor and glory at the appearing of Jesus Christ. Someone compared that process to bread being baked in an oven, and we have to go through the fire before God can say, well done, thou good and faithful servant. Patience is a necessity in the Christian life, and God will see you through your trial and your trouble if you'll lean upon Him and trust Him by faith. Patience can have its perfect work in your life. So we approve things that are excellent and approve ourselves as the ministers of God in patience. The Bible says also in that list in afflictions, things of suffering and things we might have to endure in this life. Listen, we can either whine or we can shine. And in afflictions, may God help us to approve ourselves and approve those things that are excellent. That list in 2 Corinthians 6 also includes in necessities, those things that must be, those things that God has ordered and ordained in our life. In necessities, God help us. When things are the way they are, may we, as born again children of God, may we shine for the glory of God. All these other things that are listed, Paul endured such hardness in distresses and stripes
in imp-

0: imprisonments and tumults and laborers and watchings and fastings. He approved himself as the ministers of God. Paul sets it straight that he was such a minister of God in 2 Corinthians chapter 11. The Bible says in verse number 23, are they ministers of Christ? Question mark. Paul says, I speak as a fool. I am more, Paul said. And he tells exactly why. He says, in labors more abundant, in stripes above measure, in prisons more frequent, in deaths off. He said, I have proved myself in all these hardships to be, as what I've declared myself to be, a minister of God, approving things that are excellent. You know, I think in people's lives, we have become so caught up in trying to live our lives for ourselves that we have forgotten all too often that we should live for Christ and not ourselves. In this great chapter, we're going to get to the verse, Philippians chapter number 1, for to me to live is Christ and to die is gain. Paul said, while I'm on this earth, for me to live is Christ. Paul said, some others may find satisfaction and joy in living for themselves, but for to me to live is Christ and to die is gain. Paul was determined to approve himself and approve things that are excellent with the life that he lived. May I encourage you today, child of God, be ye steadfast, unmovable, always abounding in the work of the Lord, for as much as you know that your labor is not in vain in the Lord, approve things that are excellent. Paul was praying for these believers. He prayed for them, as I preached on Friday on the previous broadcast, that they should love and that love should abound more and more. But here in this text, in verse 10 and verse number 9, he is praying that they would approve things that are excellent. That was Paul's prayer request for these believers. Friend, today that's all the time we have for the broadcast. May the Lord bless you as our prayer.
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1: Here's your WLRV weather forecast for Southwest Virginia. I'm Nick Rice. As we head through the rest of the afternoon on our Memorial Day, we have some rain around and a high of 77. Tonight, it's going to be a rainy night, low of 63. On Tuesday, more rain and a high of 78 is expected. Tuesday night, we have a chance for thunderstorms and some more rain, low of 64. On Wednesday, there's a 90% chance of rain, high of 78. 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

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We need each other every day. Together we can win. 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And a precious deed that you might do may change his inward thoughts.

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Be careful for nothing, but everything, by prayer and supplication, with thanksgiving. 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
1: Here's your WLRV weather forecast for Southwest Virginia. I'm Nick Rice. As we head through the rest of the afternoon on our Memorial Day, we have some rain around and a high of 77. Tonight, it's going to be a rainy night, low of 63. On Tuesday, more rain and a high of 78 is expected. Tuesday night, we have a chance for thunderstorms and some more rain, low of 64. On Wednesday, there's a 90% chance of rain, high of 78. 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

We would like to welcome you to the Preaching of the Cross radio broadcast. 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Now here's Pastor Knox.

And a very pleasant good day to each and every one of you. I'm Brother James, and I greet you in the name of our Lord and Savior Jesus Christ, the Lamb of God, which taketh away the sin of the world. And I welcome you once again to the Preaching of the Cross radio broadcast. We are studying together the Bible book of Proverbs. We are in the 13th chapter of that book, and I hope and pray with all my heart that we'll be able to help you today to draw closer to the Lord Jesus Christ than you've ever been before. And that nearness to the Lord, it's not a feeling, it's not an experience, it's not an emotion, it's not the result of a good thing that happens in your life or a blessing that comes your way. It is a result of devoting a greater portion of your heart, soul, strength, and mind to the obedient submission to God, as He has revealed Himself and His will to man in the pages of the Holy Bible. There are many people who believe they are close to God because they feel like it, and yet they're committing all manner of unbelievable sins. There are many people who believe that they are closer to God because they're making more money now, or they got healed of or over some physical difficulty. There are people who feel they are closer to God because they got a new boyfriend or a new girlfriend or moved to a new church, and they're all excited and warm and fuzzy for the moment. But none of these things is any indicator that God is pleased with you.

that you have drawn nigh unto the Lord. However, the Bible says, if we walk in the light as he is in the light, we have fellowship one with another, and the blood of Jesus Christ his Son cleanseth us from all sin. Walking in the light is the only way to be sure that you are nigh to God and in fellowship with God. Two cannot walk together except they be agreed. And so we try our best to learn the Bible, study the Bible, hide God's word in our heart, bring our lives in line with the principles and precepts of the word of God, for then and only then can we be sure that we're doing what God would have us to do. So many people say, well, the Lord led me. Well, the Lord spoke to me. Well, I just believe God showed me. Well, this door opened. All kinds of things that they suppose indicate that they're living a life that's pleasing in the sight of God. And yet, if that were the way God wanted us to walk, if that were the way God wanted us to discern and determine his will, he never would have bothered to give us the Bible. Now, the fact that we have God's word in writing, the fact that God has put what he wants man to know and what he wants man to do and how he wants man to live in writing and given it to us is proof positive that God does not want you to trust your feelings or your emotions or some sort of impulse. No, God wants you surrendered to and subject to his holy word, the Bible. So I hope, and I'll say it again, I hope that God will use this program and all of the broadcasts in the Preaching of the Cross radio broadcast, all of our series of programs, I hope God will use them to draw you closer to himself as you attain a better understanding of the Word of God. We're in Proverbs chapter 13 and verse number 10. Proverbs chapter 13 and verse number 10. Here the Bible says, only. Now that is certainly a word that cannot be mistaken. Only. No other opportunity, no other option, no alternative. Only. By pride cometh contention. If you, sir, are in a state of contention with your wife, one or both of you is the victim of your pride. If you, ma'am, are in a contentious relationship with your husband, one and probably both of you have yielded yourselves servants to the sin of pride. Mr. Church member, Mrs. Church member, if you are in a state of contention with your brothers and sisters in the Lord, you just can't get along with people. People just can't get along with you. The problem, according to the Bible, is pride. If you, Mr. Deacon, are busy right now plotting the overthrow of that pastor you cannot get along with, more than likely, he has offended your pride somewhere along the way. If you, Mr. Preacher, just can't seem to get along with anybody, it's just this church one year, the next church the year after, looking for another church for the upcoming year, sooner or later it must occur to you that either everybody in the world has a problem or you have a problem. And the Bible says that problem is going to be pride. Nobody can work with you. Nobody can fellowship with you. Nobody can get close to you. Nobody can suit you. You know what the problem is? It's your pride. We've had people come through the church here, and I'm sure you've had them come through where you are as well. And every time you turn around, they have offended somebody. Every time you turn around, they're in a quarrel with somebody. Every time you turn around, they have caused some disagreement somewhere. And I'm telling you, in each and every one of those cases, you were just dealing with a proud, egotistical, self-centered baby.
that couldn't get along with anybody because the whole world wouldn't bow down and place him or her on the throne of the universe. That's the Bible. Only by pride cometh contention. Humble yourself, sir. Humble yourself, ma'am. Humble yourself, church member. You'd be amazed. You'd be amazed at how much better people start to behave toward you if you don't have to be the grand poobah and the supreme sovereign. Only by pride cometh contention. But with the well-advised is wisdom. Wealth gotten by vanity shall be diminished. Ask Mr. Baker and Mr. Swaggart about that. Ask Mr. Tilton about that, Mr. Popov. The money may come in, but it'll go back out as quickly as it came in. Wealth gotten by vanity shall be diminished. If there's nothing behind it, it's going to disappear. You see these people playing the lottery all the time. Have you ever read the accounts of what happens to the lottery winners? You know, with no work ethic, with no moral fiber, with no spiritual backbone, you're far worse off with $100 million than you were with $100. I'll just tell you right now, wealth gotten by vanity shall be diminished. These people tell me, I've sat in their living rooms, they say, Brother James, I'm playing that lottery, and if I win, I'm going to tithe it to the church, I guarantee you. And I tell every one of them the same thing, you won't do it. You won't do it. You know how I know that? Because if a man won't give up $10 out of 100, the spiritual conviction and the spiritual training and the spiritual discipline to give up $10 out of 100, I guarantee you, he won't win $10 million and write a check turning loose $1 million of that amount. It's not going to happen. A man can't part with $10, isn't going to part with a million. But he'll lose it all before he's through, and it won't take him long. You'd be amazed at how quickly a fool can go through a stack of money. But he that gathereth by labor shall increase. Why? Because the heart condition is right, and the mental capacity is right, and the approach to life is right, and the man knows how to work. That shows he's an honest man. The man knows how to get up every morning and put on his work boots and go out there to the job. That shows that he's got some decency about him and some sense about him. And when the money comes his way, it won't be a lot. It'll come a little at a time, but he'll know what to do with it. He'll do what's right with it, and it'll last. It'll build. And when he reaches old age, he won't have to be a sponge or a moocher. He'll have enough to get by on. He surely will. And it's because he just did what was right by God according to the Bible. Verse number 12, hope deferred maketh the heart sick. And that's absolutely true. Young lady thinks she's going to get married and gets jilted by the fellow she's engaged to. That's a sickness that a doctor can't treat. Young man loses the love of his life, finds out the wife of his youth has been unfaithful to him. That's a sickness the doctor can't help, can't do anything about it. Woman has a baby taken in death. A man has a son taken in death. There's just no way. There's just no way that medicine can treat that. Christian woman sees her son go out into the world, live in sin, breaks her heart. No prescription. Doctor can't write a prescription to help with that. Hope deferred maketh the heart sick. But when the desire cometh, it is a tree of life. I'll tell you, when something you'd long for, look forward to, or hope for finally comes to pass, when that husband gets saved, that wife gets born again, when that prodigal son comes back home from the far country, I'll tell you, it's just like you've been born again all over again. Verse 13. Whoso despiseth the word shall be destroyed. You know, that's what happened in the

Of Noah in Genesis 6. Noah preached, he warned the people that judgment was coming. They despised his word. What happened? They were destroyed. God sent word to Sodom and Gomorrah. Said, I'm going to rain down fire out of heaven and burn these cities up. Who got destroyed? Not the Sodomites. No, the people that despised the word and stayed in the city. Who's going to be destroyed in hellfire? Those who would not take the way of escape. But he that feareth the commandment shall be rewarded. Noah moved with fear and prepared an ark for the saving of his household. Now let's review what this book of Proverbs has to say about fear. Right fear and proper fear. In chapter 1, verse 33. Whoso hearkeneth unto me, God says, shall dwell safely and shall be quiet from fear of evil. Chapter 1, verse 26. God says, I will laugh at your calamity. I will mock when your fear cometh, when your fear cometh as desolation and your destruction cometh as a whirlwind, when distress and anguish cometh upon you. Now, the man that hears the word of God and puts his faith and trust in the word of God, that man does not have to fear evil. But God says the man that will not hearken to the word of God, his every fear will come upon him. And when it does, God won't help him. Chapter 3 and verse 24 says, when thou liest down, thou shalt not be afraid. Yea, thou shalt lie down, and thy sleep shall be sweet. Be not afraid of sudden fear, neither of desolation of the wicked, when it cometh. So, here again, in Proverbs 3, we don't need to fear the evil of this world if we just fear the Lord and hearken unto his word. But, by contrast, chapter 10, verse 24, the fear of the wicked, it shall come upon him. Again, Proverbs 14, 16, a wise man feareth and departeth from evil. If you fear God, if you fear the wages of sin, then you never have to fear the consequences of sin. On the other hand, deceitful heart, well, let me read you, 28:14. Happy is the man that feareth alway. That's the fear of God, the fear of judgment, the fear of punishment. Happy is the man that feareth alway, but he that hardeneth his heart shall fall into mischief. And so you see the boys and the girls with the t-shirts and the signs in their automobiles saying, no fear. And they fall into mischief. The fear of man bringeth a snare, Proverbs 29:25. But whoso putteth his trust in the Lord, shall be safe. So, all through this book of Proverbs, the truth is borne out. Fear God, not man. And the man that fears the God of judgment will never have to be afraid of the judgment of God. The law of the wise is a fountain of life to depart from the snares of death. Good understanding giveth favor, but the way of transgressors is hard. We were driving along one day. My buddy Alfred and I, the man that discipled me when I was just a young Christian, we're riding along down Mission Road in that old black El Camino automobile. I think it was 1964, 65, somewhere along in there. And we're riding along. That wasn't the year. That's the year of the vehicle. This is about 1977, I suppose. We're riding along down Mission Road, and he turned to me and he said, James, is your life hard? Oh, man, I thought I'd give the real spiritual answer. You know, we're suffering for our faith and the fellowship of his sufferings and all, you know, those verses I thought I knew. And I said, yes, sir, my life is hard. He said, turn to Proverbs chapter 13 and verse number 15. And I read this verse, the way of transgressors is hard, and I've not been tricked in that way again. You know what makes life hard? You know what makes life difficult? Continually paying the wages of sin. You know what takes the burden and the toil and the agony out of life? Keeping short accounts with God, living right.
You see, the reason the way of transgressors is hard, it's fourfold. Number one, sin begets sin. One sin leads to another. Secondly, sin makes a guilty conscience. And there goes your rest and your peace and your joy, your confidence. The results of sin are awful. The punishments of sin are often severe. The way of transgressors is hard. Verse 16, every prudent man dealeth with knowledge, but a fool layeth open his folly. A wicked messenger falleth into mischief, but a faithful ambassador is health. Health to the world, health to the souls of men has come through those faithful ambassadors who beseech men in the stead of the Lord Jesus Christ to be reconciled unto God. Are you one of his ambassadors? Are you faithful? Are you faithful to represent your heavenly government and its governor in this faraway land? Verse number 18, poverty and shame shall be to him that refuseth instruction, but he that regardeth reproof shall be honored. The desire accomplished is sweet to the soul. That lines up with verse 12 we just discussed, but it is abomination to fools to depart from evil. Just as surely as the Lord despises evil, so evil men despise the ways of the Lord. Verse 20 says, he that walketh with wise men shall be wise, but a companion of fools shall be destroyed. The tree frog cannot help but take on the color of that upon which it stands. The chameleon cannot help but take on the shades of that upon which it is resting. If you give yourself to the fellowship of good men, righteous men, honest men, hard-working men, God-fearing men, their way of life will influence you and rub off on you. And if you choose to devote yourself to spending your time with and your days with wicked, cheap, dirty, loose, lazy men with no spiritual discernment, no heart for God, they will influence you. My friend, if the Bible's true, in Proverbs 13 and verse 20, and I believe it is, if this verse of Scripture is true, there is no one listening to my voice right now that is so strong, so independent, that you are not influenced by the company you keep, not a one. You cannot spend your days with Hollywood and not end up thinking like the wicked, vile sinners of Hollywood. You cannot spend your days in front of the sin operas and the talk shows and not be influenced by those people. You cannot spend your days in fellowship with evangelical, witnessing, Bible-believing, God-fearing people and not be moved to some extent toward the ways of the Lord and the righteous paths of God. You're not that independent. You are not that strong. He that walketh with wise men shall be wise, but a companion of fools shall be destroyed. Evil pursueth sinners. It'll track you down. It'll catch you. The Bible didn't say, be sure your sin will be found out. That's not what the Bible says. The Bible says, be sure your sin will find you out. Sin is on the prowl. It's got a nose better than any bloodhound. It surely does. It picks up a trail. It stays on a trail. It'll track you down. You want to live in sin? Evil is going to find you. But to the righteous, good shall be repaid. Now God gave you such a promise in verse 13. He that feareth the commandments

0: shall be rewarded. Do you have enough faith to believe that?
1: I don't see what good it does to live right. I try to do right, and all I get is more trouble.
0: God's not through with you yet. He's not handed out the rewards yet. He's not settled all his accounts yet. And the Bible says here at the end of verse number 21, good shall be repaid. Can you believe that? Can you trust that? Can you put your faith in that promise of God? I'm going to do good today. I'm going to do right today. I'm going to obey the Lord today. And it may not happen soon. It may not happen in the immediate future. But God said, He would repay that good that I had done. A good man leaveth, in verse 22, a good man leaveth an inheritance to his children's children. Then obviously it's not wrong to save money. Obviously it's not wrong to put money in the bank or invest money. Can't be a sin, or God wouldn't say it was a good thing to do. A good man leaveth an inheritance to his children's children. And the wealth of the sinner is laid up for the just. When God in his peculiar dealings with man takes that which once was the province of the wicked and makes it the possession of the righteous, he is simply exercising his dominion over the earth and all things therein. Much food, verse 23, is in the tillage of the poor, but there is that is destroyed for want of judgment. This is a strange phrase. The produce of the soil is the fruit of industry and hard work. Much food is in the tillage of the poor because, being wholly dependent on their own work, they spare no pains and no labor. By careful husbandry, they may gain support from a small plot of land, while a large and fertile estate may be destroyed for want of judgment. That is Bridges' view on the matter. And he gives us an example, Egypt, with their abundant crops, and yet they would have been destroyed if it wasn't for judgment of Joseph, the intelligence and brilliance of Joseph. Solomon's prudent administration of his household restrained waste and extravagance, according to 1 Kings chapter 4. Jesus Christ had the disciples gather up the fragments that remained when he fed the multitudes. Now that's the positive view on that verse. Much food is in the tillage of the poor. A poor man may have plenty to eat if he just works hard. Or he may not have all the extras, he may not have all the side benefits, but he'll have food enough and to spare. Well, I don't even want to start into verse 24 of the program today because that is, that's a big subject. I'll tell you what let's do. Let's read it, and we'll save our discussion of the principle until we come across it again, because it's mentioned several times in Proverbs. He that spareth his rod hateth his son, but he that loveth him chasteneth him betimes. In a modern home, a switch regulates everything but the children. It's better to hear the child cry than to hear the mother sigh. The righteous eateth to the satisfying of his soul, but the belly of the wicked shall want. Dear friend, many of these proverbs require you to live by faith. You're not going to see God hand out all the rewards or deal out all the judgments as instantaneously as you might wish. But God never forgets a promise, and he will reward all that is right. And God never forgets the promise of judgment, and he will punish all that is wrong. You've just got to trust in God and wait until the fullness of the time. And the Lord will do what's right in every case, every time. Amen and amen. This is the Preaching of the Cross radio broadcast. We have been offering a booklet without cost, without obligation. It is a true gift offer, because we give you the booklet and you give us nothing in return. The booklet is called Drinking in Moderation. And in this booklet, we will take you through the Bible and show you what happens when a man consumes intoxicating beverages. It is the strongest argument that I can make for complete and total abstinence. And we'd like to give you this booklet. All you've got to do is write and ask for it. Our mailing address is 872 Glenwood Road. 872 Glenwood Road. That's in DeLand. Just like it sounds, D-E-L-A-N-D, DeLand, Florida. The zip code number is 32720. 32720. And that mailing address is in the United States of America. 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Until then, I'm Brother James. May the Lord richly bless you, and good day.
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1: Here is your WLRV weather forecast for Southwest Virginia. I'm forecaster Chuck Brady, bringing this long Memorial Day weekend to a close tonight with the possibility of showers and maybe even a thunderstorm later on. It's a 70% chance of that rain tonight. We see a low of 62. Showers and thundershowers likely as we head into Tuesday and back to work as well. 78 is the high, but a 90% chance of rain. And then a 50-50 chance of more rain continuing after dark on Tuesday night with a low of 63. 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
2: 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They're located at 291 Highway 71, Fincastle Road in Lebanon, and you can contact them by phone at 276-889-4444. Again, that's 276-889-4444.

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1: Here is your WLRV weather forecast for Southwest Virginia. I'm forecaster Chuck Brady, bringing this long Memorial Day weekend to a close tonight with the possibility of showers and maybe even a thunderstorm later on. It's a 70% chance of that rain tonight. We see a low of 62. Showers and thundershowers likely as we head into Tuesday and back to work as well. 78 is the high, but a 90% chance of rain. And then a 50-50 chance of more rain continuing after dark on Tuesday night with a low of 63. Thanks for listening to your weather source for Southwest Virginia, WLRB.
2: Hello, folks. 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
3: So, Galatians chapter 4, let's begin reading. In verse 1, we're going to back up here and pick up these verses down through verse 9 again. So Galatians chapter 4, verse 1, the Bible says, "Now I say that the heir, as long as he is a child, differeth nothing from a servant, though he be Lord of all, but is under tutors and governors until the time appointed of the father. Even so we, when we were children, were in bondage under the elements of the world." And so the elements of the world cause bondage to people, okay? And the Bible goes on to say in verse 4, "But when the fullness of the time was come, God sent forth his Son, made of a woman, made under the law, to redeem them that were under the law, that we might receive the adoption of sons. And because ye are sons, God hath sent forth the Spirit of his Son into your hearts, crying, Abba, Father. Wherefore thou art no more a servant, but a son. And if a son, then an heir of God through Christ. Howbeit then, when ye knew not God, ye did service unto them which by nature are no gods. But now, after that ye have known God, or rather are known of God," as we preached this morning, "how turn ye again to the weak and beggarly elements, whereunto ye desire again to be in bondage?" So let's pray tonight and ask the Lord to bless us as we study his word. Father, we thank you for the wonderful day, Lord, for the good church services this morning and the good meal. Lord, thank you for every hand that had a part in that, Lord. We thank you for the kind cards and gifts and gestures toward our family. And Lord, we sure appreciate the honor that it is to pastor these people at Spring City. And Lord, I don't take that lightly, and I need your help tonight. Lord, without you being in the middle of this message and without you speaking through me, this will be a waste of everybody's time. And we certainly don't want that, Lord. We want Jesus to be magnified. We want your word to have free course and be glorified amongst us. I pray the Holy Ghost of God would not be resisted or quenched nor grieved in any way. And Lord, you'll open the hearts of your people, open their ears, Lord, that they could hear the word of God tonight. And that it would get to our hearts and we'd be doers of the word, not hearers only, deceiving our own selves. And Father, I just pray that you'd help me to speak with charity, that you'll be glorified and the church will be edified. And it's in Jesus' name we ask and pray these things. Amen. So again, here we are in these doctrinal chapters. And the Lord's going to give us something that's very practical. The Lord has been discussing, as we've studied so far, the bondage of the law and the freedom that we now have in Jesus Christ as believers, because the Bible tells us in Romans chapter 10 that Christ is the end of the law for righteousness to everyone that does what? That believes. Very good. Okay, and so if you're here tonight and you're saved, say amen. Man, we almost got everybody saved today. That's great. All right. If you're saved tonight, you are free from the law. Oh, happy condition. Amen. But God asks a question here. Not only are you and I free from the law, we're free from sin if we're saved. And I know we like to say, well, you know, I don't have this body's not glorified yet. And that's right, it ain't. Can I get a witness? well, you know, I'm not perfected yet. And so, you know, I've got all these faults and all these problems. Yeah, but the Lord has told us to strive for perfection while we're still in these bodies. God has told us to be holy as he is holy while we're still in these bodies. And he gave us the Holy Spirit of God to live within us. And when we get to chapter 5, we'll learn that we need to yield ourselves to the Spirit and will not fulfill the lust of the flesh. And so not only are we free from the law, because we don't earn righteousness by keeping the law, we earn righteousness by faith. Thank you, very good. We also don't need to be under the bondage of that sin that God has delivered us from through Jesus Christ. And so really when the Lord asks this question in verse 9 about how turn ye again to the weak and beggarly elements, he's talking about not going necessarily back to the law, but going all the way back to before you were saved and the sin that you were in bondage to. And he says, why would you want to be in that condition? Why would you want to be in that state? What was it that God, about God, that was so bad that you went back to the sin he saved you from? That's a pretty searching question, isn't it? So here in chapter 4, if you look in verse 3, the Bible says, even so we, when we were children, were in bondage under the elements of the world. Now that word elements only shows up 4 times in the King James Bible. There's a synonym to it, and that's the word rudiments. That's over in Colossians. We'll go look at that before we finish tonight. But the word elements only shows up 4 times, 2 times here in Galatians 4, and the other 2 times are over in 2 Peter chapter 3, which we'll also get to here in just a moment. Now, the word element means this. It means I like Webster's English, the minutest part of anything. The minutest part, the smallest part of anything. How many of you liked chemistry in high school? Wow, some of you did. Now, Bethany did not. Megan, you had it yet? You going to take it? No. Okay. Chloe, did you like it? No. Levi? No. Gideon? You not there yet?
4: Oh, I'm in it.
3: Oh, he's right in the middle of it, Miss Lori. I see. All right. Scarred for life. Okay. I liked chemistry, man. I thought it was fascinating. I really did. Because you start studying those atoms and protons and neutrons and electrons, and you think, how'd all this stuff get there? And God gave you the answer how it all got there. In the beginning, God, right? And it just shows his wisdom and his might and his power and his smartness, right? God's so smart. And he's way, way smarter than we are, way wiser than we are. And so in chemistry, I think it'd be almost impossible to go through chemistry and not be able to see God. I think that'd be very difficult to do. And so an element then is the smallest or the minutest part of something. It's also defined as the first principles. And so when young people, children hit, 4, 5, 6 years old, whether they go to public school, Christian school, homeschool, they go to elementary school, right? And we're teaching them the elements of life. 1 + 1 = 2. 2 + 2 = 4, right? A, B, C, D, E, F, G, right? 1, 2. So I remember when our girls went through that, all that counting stuff, you know, and they're learning the elements of life, essentially, on this earth.
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1: Here is your WLRV weather forecast for Southwest Virginia. I'm forecaster Chuck Brady, bringing this long Memorial Day weekend to a close tonight with the possibility of showers and maybe even a thunderstorm later on. It's a 70% chance of that rain tonight. We see a low of 62. Showers and thundershowers likely as we head into Tuesday and back to work as well. 78's the high, but a 90% chance of rain. Then a 50-50 chance of more rain continuing after dark on Tuesday night with a low of 63. 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
2: What did the first dinosaur look like? 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
3: Many people mistakenly believe that dinosaurs prove evolution. After all, dinosaurs are strange creatures and seem to represent a very different world from the one we know today. But recent discovery of the most ancient dinosaurs challenges this. The oldest dinosaur ever discovered was about 6 feet long and weighed about 300 pounds. Scientists had never before seen a complete skeleton of the creature they called Herrerasaurus. But being the most ancient dinosaur, perhaps the dinosaur from which all others evolved, evolutionary scientists expected it to be much less advanced than other later dinosaurs. What they found was yet another well-designed creature. The meat-eating dinosaur had excellent teeth, like those of a shark. Its jawbone had a double hinge so that it could easily hang on to its prey. These sophisticated features were not expected in such an ancient dinosaur. Herrerasaurus is yet one more evidence that evolution had not taken place. Dinosaurs, just like all the other creatures, were created by God during the first 6 days the universe existed. This means that dinosaurs and man once shared this earth in the recent past. All things were created perfectly, so that there was no need for improvements to evolve. These changes we see since the creation are not due to improvements, but rather the degenerating effects of sin.
2: 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And be sure to join us next time for another Creation Moment, proclaiming evidence of God's truth.

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1: Here is your WLRV weather forecast for Southwest Virginia. I'm forecaster Chuck Brady, bringing this long Memorial Day weekend to a close tonight with the possibility of showers and maybe even a thunderstorm later on. It's a 70% chance of that rain tonight. We see a low of 62. Showers and thundershowers likely as we head into Tuesday and back to work as well. 78 is the high, but a 90% chance of rain. And then a 50-50 chance of more rain continuing after dark on Tuesday night with a low of 63. 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

who knows what could happen. I mean, I could die at any moment, and God could call me home, because we're only here to serve him. And even when I'm not there, I pray that you just love him still, and thanks for the time we had together.

0: 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So good.
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1: Here's your WLRV weather forecast for Southwest Virginia. I'm Eli, the weather guy. Overnight, there is a 50% chance of showers and thunderstorms, otherwise mostly cloudy with a low around 63. On Tuesday, 90% chance of showers, likely possible thunderstorms, a high near 79. 80% chance of showers and thunderstorms on Tuesday night with a low around 63. Another chance of rain on Wednesday and Wednesday night. Thanks for listening to your weather source for Southwest Virginia, WLRV.